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21: 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J.P. 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

0: talent, but that division and just everybody in the league has talent. Like, we can say that about every team that we do this about. There's just nothing there right now. Like, maybe Jeremiah Love is going to explode, and maybe Carson Beck really is going to show his stuff. And in the back half of the season, they're going to start to turn the corner. You're going to see the future for that franchise. But right now, like, somebody always wins 2-3 games, and you don't ever predict it because it's such a low number. But somebody has to do it, and Arizona looks very, very possible to be that team. They won 3 last year, and I'm not sure they're as good as they were last year.
1: I don't really have much else to add. I know we got to get out of here. I will tell you, the schedule, when you actually look at it, it's hard to find wins on that schedule. Arizona, 3.5 wins. They open at the Chargers, Seahawks, at 49ers, so probably none coming early. Fox Sports Radio, Aaron Torres, Jason Martin, Fox Sports Radio Studios. One segment left. We'll put a bow on the show. 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

0: Teens are still vaping, and now they're also choosing flavored nicotine pouches. 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Worse, nicotine pouches and many vapes contain high levels of nicotine, which is incredibly addictive and harmful to young people in any form. 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
17: All right, it's time for yay or nay, and that means it's time for JB. Are you ready, JB?
15: Yes, I am.
18: Okay, let's begin.
6: Rack those brains, gentlemen. These stories need an answer.
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6: It's yay or nay.
17: Yes, it is. And by the way, we're live from the Fox Sports Radio Studios. JB, take it away.
15: I got you, Andy, and we'll start with Bucky on this one. LeBron James' son is on the move. Not his real son, his Space Jam son. Bengals undrafted rookie and former Nebraska defensive back Sire Wright is leaving the team because he took a lead role in a movie. He's slated to return upon completion of filming. Yay or nay, Bucky? Andy, answer.
17: I think Bucky's in shock. I really do. You know, I'll say yay. I think that it's kind of a chance in a lifetime, really, going to movies. Why not? If he gets permission, of course. But I think that I would do it. Wouldn't you do it? Get a shot to go to the movies? Really?
15: I mean, he was on the roster bubble. I don't think he was making the team, so.
17: That would be almost as big if my next door neighbor got a phone call to be on Fox Sports Radio. You know what I'm saying? It's a big deal, right?
15: It's a huge deal. I'm 100%. Taking that, especially when my chances of making the team are already very slim.
17: Right. Bucky, you ready?
20: I'm ready.
17: All right. I understand. Nature calls sometimes. I get it. It's okay. That's why I wear a diaper when I do the show.
20: Okay. Yeah, that nature wasn't calling. I messed the connection up.
17: Oh, okay.
15: All right. Let's.
17: Next. Oh, he's going to let Bucky answer the question.
15: I got to tell him what it is. So, Bucky, I was talking about former Nebraska defensive back, LeBron James' son in Space Jam, Sire Wright. He's with the Bengals. He left the team because he got a lead role in a movie. Yay or nay?
20: Yay, that's good for him. Sayre Wright, who is from LA, I think he played at Loyola High School. Yeah, it's a big deal for him. So if he has an opportunity to be a lead actor, you can't turn that down, because he has to weigh the pros and cons of being the football player versus the actor. It seems like acting.

0: is going well, you got to go pursue that.
1: 100%. Moving on, we'll start with you on this one, Bucky. A 44-year-old fitness influencer broke a world record by running 100 miles on a treadmill in a time of 12 hours and 47 minutes and 10 seconds. Ashley Paulson beat the previous record by an hour and a half. Yay or nay? And a bonus question, how long would it take you to run 100 miles?
0: I wouldn't run 100 miles. I would walk 100 miles if I was going to do anything, but that wouldn't happen either. I would say yay. Ashley, that's great. Put a mind to something, a goal, did it, finished it, great. Not my jam, but I have a ton of credit because it takes so much patience to do that on a treadmill.
2: I would say nay twice because you got to have something better to do for 12 hours than running on a treadmill. I mean, yeah, don't be booing me. Come on. You wouldn't do it either. 100 miles on a treadmill, you got to be out of your mind. I mean, really, get a life. This Ashley Paulson, I mean, really, is it that important? 100 miles on a treadmill, 12 hours, please. Come on.
1: That probably is her life.
2: You know what? I bet she weighs more than 80 pounds, you think?
1: I don't know. After that, there's probably nothing left.
3: Hello,
2: there's 80. Nothing left, yeah. 12 hours on a treadmill. You got to be out of your mind. You know, get a good psychiatrist for her. Get a life.
1: All right. Andy, back to you on this one. Yes. A Kentucky man donned a blindfold and assembled a Mr. Potato Head toy with the record-breaking time of 7.92 seconds. Connor Shea broke the record for the fastest time to assemble potato heads blindfolded, a record previously held by German serial record breaker Andre Ortolf, who achieved the time of 12.11 seconds. Yay or nay?
2: You know, I got to give a yay simply because it's a blind person. It just, you know, the fact that he's, you know, just creative enough to do this, I mean, I give him a big-time yay. That's a yay. You got to give him a plus for that. I couldn't do it without a blindfold.
0: That's funny.
2: Right? That's a yay. Could you do it without a blindfold, Buck? I could not. I couldn't do it.
0: I mean, no, I couldn't. I wouldn't. I wouldn't even try it.
2: I wouldn't try it.
0: No.
1: I think both of you guys could do it. I think you're underestimating it. I don't know how difficult that is.
2: No, I wouldn't do it. I'm not playing with Mr. Potato Head. I'm not doing it.
1: Fair enough.
2: Could you do it? Could you do it, Big Shot? Could you do
1: me?
2: It?
1: Me? No.
2: Yeah. All right, good.
1: I'm just saying, I got to at least try it.
2: I'm not trying it. I have better things to do.
1: Fair enough. All right, we're going to dive more into this later in the show, but I'll keep it simple for this question. Yay or nay on retiring college jersey numbers?
0: Oh, boy. I say yay, but it doesn't matter because they retire them and still leave them active. All of it is a lot, but yay, you should retire them, but it needs to be for something that is highly decorated, like Heisman trophies, unanimous, wouldn't player of the year, stuff like that. It needs to be clear and obvious.
1: Heisman, you say?
0: Yeah. Yeah.
2: Huh.
0: Yep.
2: You know, yeah, I would say this, you know, I say yay, but do you retire like a team if they're like a national champion? I don't know. I mean, I like the retirement of numbers. I think it's a big deal. I think tradition means a lot. It really does. In schools, in any school, high school too. I think retire high school number. It's a big deal. All-time leading scorer, whatever it might be. I think it's big. I think it's a big deal. But we'll get into that later, as you say. All right, but there's nothing but a nugget. This is a numbers game. It really is. And we'll tell you all about it and more where on Fox Sports Sunday, coming up right here. Next.
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19: From ABC News, I'm Brian Clark. Hurricane Lala did not make landfall on Hawaii, but it's had a major impact, says ABC's Melissa Adan. She's on Oahu.
20: Lala's eyewall brushed right up against the Big Island's southern tip, with wind gusts as high as 85 miles per hour, but not making landfall. The Big Island receiving 3 feet of rain from this storm, half of that falling in just 24 hours. The heavy rain causing the Wailuku River to rage, billowing over some of its waterfalls in Hilo.
1: The storm blamed for one death on Hawaii. Together, between Hawaii and Indiana, there are more than 270,000 power outages. President Trump on Saturday authorized an emergency declaration for Indiana, where at least six people have died in severe weather since Tuesday. The Pentagon has withdrawn its last

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13: All right, the blame game right around the corner. 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He's Bucky Brooks. I'm Andy Furman. And we are live from the Fox Sports Radio studios. And by the way, at the top of the hour, it's about maybe 11 minutes from now, 9 a.m. Eastern Time. 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But right now it's time for the blame game.
14: You ruined me!
6: It's all your fault. No, it's your fault.
15: This is all your fault.
16: This is all your fault. This is all your fault.
6: Maybe it's everyone's fault.
17: Ooh.
6: Who knows?
15: He's a liar!
6: That's why there's the blame game.
15: The blame game.
6: Let's figure out who to blame.
15: Who
13: to blame? It's your fault. Go ahead, JB.
18: It's your fault. And I know you love the NBA, so I'm going to start with the basketball question.
13: Oh, okay.
18: Former Phoenix Sun and New York Knick Amari Stoudemire was inducted into the Basketball Hall of Fame this weekend. His career accolades were only 6-time All-Star, 5-time All-NBA, and Rookie of the Year. Who do you blame for such a low bar to get into the Basketball Hall of Fame?
13: You know why they did it? Because he's a minority. He's black and he's Jewish. That's why he's in. That's why he's in. Believe me. You know what? 99% of the voters are probably Jewish, so he's in. That's why he's in.
19: Yeah, no, I actually think he was deserving of being. I mean, I don't think it was a low bar. Acting like he was one of the dominant players of that little era.
18: I guess so. I just feel like the criteria for the Basketball Hall of Fame seems to be lower than.
13: Why are you dumping on him? Why are you putting him down? Really?
18: I'm not putting him down. I just wanted to ask the question. We're talking about who we blame.
13: If anybody should be in the Hall of Fame,

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7: From ABC News, I'm Brian Clark. Lala is no longer a hurricane, but even though the storm is weakened, it is still posing a threat to Hawaii. ABC's Melissa Adan has the latest from Oahu.
8: The Big Island receiving 3 feet of rain from this storm, half of that falling in just 24 hours. The heavy rain causing the Wailuku River to rage, billowing over some of its waterfalls in Hilo. But for some, it's the ocean they're watching most closely this morning.
9: What I'm most worried about is the ocean coming into my house, breaking my house down, and washing us out to the ocean.
7: The storm blamed for at least one death on Hawaii and more than 126,000 power outages. In Indiana, there are over 136,000 power outages. Severe weather there has been blamed for at least six deaths since Tuesday. President Trump said Friday he's going to declare the Hormuz Strait U.S. territory. Now Iran is responding, says ABC's Martha Raddatz.
6: 1340 WJOL presents the best of Slocum in the Morning.
10: I heard a story about an incident that took place at Game Changers, which is located on Route 6 in Shanahan. Probably, not probably, I think it is the nicest pickleball facility we have in the Joliet-Will County area. I heard that something had happened. There was a medical emergency. I ran into a buddy of mine, Chris Caldwell, who is the president of the Shanahan Park District Board and also a member of Game Changers. And he said, Scott, you got to share the story of what happened back in July. I said, what went down? Well, he started to tell me details, and I stopped him. I said, I need to talk with the individuals responsible for, I guess, what they call in the medical industry, a safe, if you will. So let's welcome into our WJL studios. She lives in the Shorewood, Joliet, unincorporated area. Her name is Jill Sauerwein. Hi, Jill. How are you today?
11: I'm good. Thank you for having me.
10: Thank you for coming in. We appreciate it. And Mark Colatone lives in Shanahan. He joins us as well. Hi, Mark.
12: Hi, Scott. Good morning. How are you?
10: I'm awesome. Thanks, guys, for coming in. Big pickleball players like everyone else, right?
11: Yeah.
10: How long have you been playing?
11: Probably about 4 or 5 years now.
10: Okay. What about you, Mark?
12: Just about the same. Probably 4 years.
10: Okay. And it's because Shanahan opened up a facility probably, right?
12: Yeah. We were fortunate enough to have them open that facility in our community. And talking with the group of people that play there, it saved everyone's lives, basically. That gives you a sense of exercise and a social experience as well.
10: Yeah, it's a club now. It used to be just, you know, pay per go, and I think there were probably packages, but now it's a club.
12: I'm not sure what it is, but there are packages.
10: There are packages. Yeah. I go in there and hit golf balls. I love the golf facility.
12: Right, they've got simulators there.
10: Yeah, absolutely fantastic. Well, let's go back to, I believe, it's July 13th.
11: Mm-hmm.
10: Okay? And before we tell everyone what happened. Jill, what do you do for a living?
11: I'm a registered nurse.
10: Okay. And you work at Silver Cross?
11: I do.
10: All right. And Mark, what do you do for a living?
12: I'm currently retired, but I was a fireman paramedic in the town of Oak Lawn on the south side.
10: Okay. So best case scenario for what happened to have you two in the house. Jill, I'm going to let you take it away. You guys are playing pickleball. I believe there's 6 courts?
11: Yeah.
10: Okay.
11: There are 6 courts. I was there with my team. I'm on a pickleball league because I'm that much of a pickleball nerd. And we were there for a team practice. And actually, Mark would probably be the better person because he was on the court with the gentleman who went unresponsive at the time. That happened to be his partner that night.
10: Yeah. So the gentleman, and we'll leave him nameless. It's not important. Let him recover on his own. Mark, all right, let's go. You're playing. How you doing? You guys winning?
12: Unfortunately, we were losing at the time.
10: Okay.
12: We were down considerably. It was during a point, and the ball went over my head, and my partner, nameless at this point, but I'm sure we're going to get his name out there. Ball came to him. I had my back to him, and all of a sudden I heard gym shoes screeching on the concrete, and then I heard a thud. I turn around, and my partner's laying flat on his back, rigid, stiff, not breathing. And from that point, we just evaluated him to see if he was, had a pulse. So he didn't have a pulse. And
10: it happened that quick?
12: It happened that quick. We were on him in 15 seconds. And so there was a big commotion on my end of the court. And I screamed out, let's get an AED, call 911. I picked my head up, and Jill was right there. So she raced all the way down from her court.
10: How many courts down were you?
11: About 3 or 4.
10: About 3 or 4 courts. Uh-huh. So it's quite a run.
12: Right after she got there, after we checked for a pulse, we started respirations and compressions, and we did 2-3 full rounds of that.
11: Mm-hmm.
12: And then the AED came. Jill, like a champ, she opened it up, followed the instructions, like she taught the class. It was perfect.
11: It was literally like an American Heart Association training video. I was just on my court, and I didn't even know anything was going on. And we've had incidents in the past where people have kind of gotten lightheaded, dizzy. People have fallen.
10: Sure.
11: You know, so there are several of us that have medical experience. Mm-hmm. So when something like that happens, they'll usually call one of us over to kind of assess and see how the person is doing. So this time, when I looked over and I heard somebody yelling my name, it was a much different situation. There was somebody on the ground, unresponsive, and you could tell that it was different from anything that's happened in the past. So as I was running over to that court, I was yelling, get the AED, get the AED, which Mark had already told the people he was playing with to do. So he had told somebody, call 911. He had told them to get the AED. And by the time I got there, the AED was already there. And I have experience with that because in my area that I work at the hospital, I put the defibrillator pads on for the, I cardiover people out of AFib, which is a non-life-threatening dysrhythmia. So when we put the pads on this gentleman, it said it was analyzing his rhythm, and it said a shock was advised. So in my mind, that tells me, okay, he's in a life-threatening dysrhythmia.
10: Sure.
11: So we cleared him, the shock was delivered, and we started two-person CPR right away. I started doing chest compressions, and Mark was doing rescue breathing. And like he said, we cycled this several times. The defibrillator, the AED, analyzed a second time, delivered another shock, and then, you know, what you're taught in your CPR BLS classes is as soon as the shock is delivered, just get right onto the chest and start doing high-quality CPR. So that's what we did. We did rounds of CPR and rescue breathing until EMS arrived.
10: You hit him twice then with the pads. Mm-hmm. Wow. How long did this all take? I mean, you got Shanahan right across the street, right behind Casey's. There's a fire station. So it's probably just a matter of a couple of minutes.
11: It was really quick. So I think it was what was vital is that Mark was there immediately. As soon as he went down, Mark was right there. We also had a retired physician who was on the scene, and she came over and was assessing, if he had a pulse and breathing and that. So, and then we got the AED on him probably less than
10: 30 seconds.
11: Yeah,
10: that quickly.
11: And then started high-quality CPR. And I'd say that EMS was probably there in less than 5 minutes.
12: Oh, yeah, absolutely. Shanahan was amazing. They probably got there in 2 to 3 minutes. And when they got there, they did excellent CPR. They had a team of probably six, and they were like a smooth-running machine, the way they got everything done. Mm-hmm. You know, pushing the meds, strapping him into, it's called the thumper, where it does the compressions manually.
10: Yeah. Okay, sure.
12: So, they came in, scooped him up, did an amazing job. I believe they shocked him once while we were there at, I think it's 360 joules, mm-hmm. Okay. Which is the maximum level you can get the shock at. And then on the ride from Game Changers to St. Joe's, they shocked him 5 more times. And it's amazing that he survived. I mean, it's a miracle, actually.
10: Mm-hmm. Yeah. So when you guys were there, did you ever have a pulse after when you were working on him? He was out that long.
11: Mm-hmm.
10: And this gentleman is alive and well.
12: Yes.
11: Yeah, and completely neurologically intact. Everything.
10: Are
11: he
10: you kidding me?
11: Is sharp as a tack. You wouldn't, if you looked at him today, you wouldn't think anything like this happened to him.
12: Yeah.
10: Several miracles took place that night. Yeah. Several, not just one, guys.
12: Yeah.
10: I mean, Mark, you could have done anything that night. Jill, you could have been anywhere else. I'm rarely speechless. I've never seen anything like this. I mean, you've been first responder for how long? You've shown up on scenes, on 294 probably, crashes.
12: I've done several hundred full arrests just like that. And the prognosis is usually not good. I mean, the paramedics typically get there like 3 to 4 minutes out in that dead time of nothing being circulated, no respirations. That's where, you know, people wind up being donors, basically.
10: Right.
12: But the fact that Jill got there,
10: yep.
12: The rest of the team of people got there within 30 seconds and started circulating and doing CPR. That's what saved him.
10: And, Jill, it's one of the reasons I wanted to have you guys in here today is just to let people know that there is training. You don't have to be a retired firefighter, first responder. You don't have to be a nurse. Anyone can do this. Yes, it helps to have experienced people like this. Trust me, it was a lifesaver, no doubt about it. But there are ways that we can all train to do this. I've taken one class. It was eye-opening for me. But Jill, the whole thing is, even though he wasn't, he was out, wasn't with us anymore momentarily, you guys still circulated the blood.
11: Mm-hmm.
10: That's what the compressions are all about.
11: Absolutely. AED and starting high-quality CPR are so important. And people are intimidated when they see an AED, and you don't need to be. If there's an AED at your facility, stay calm, grab it, turn it on, and it walks you through it. It will give you prompts on what to do. It'll tell you exactly what to do. There are pictures on the pads that tell you where to place them, and all you have to do is follow the prompts of the AED. And if you don't have an AED, just start chest compressions. You want to just do hard, fast compressions until somebody else is there to help you and take over.
10: Yeah. Unbelievable. So what did they say? It's silver.

0: last couple of weeks? You been like a rock star walking through the halls?
1: Oh, it's been overwhelming. You know, I didn't want to be called a hero, and I don't consider myself a hero. I truly believe that God placed us all in the right place at the right time. I mean, what are the chances that you have a retired physician, a retired firefighter paramedic, and a cardiac nurse all on the scene, you know, at the same time? So I don't consider myself a hero. I was just doing what I was put there to do in that moment.
0: Well, the individual that we're talking about does consider you both heroes. And again, miracle, miracle, miracle, miracle. I'm happy now. Miracles do happen.
1: They do. They do.
0: They do. Absolutely. All right, so you stopped playing, obviously. You didn't go back and grab another partner and win that match, or no?
2: Yeah, we called it a night.
1: Yeah, everybody called it a night. There was a lot of processing.
3: 1340 WJOL presents the best of Slocum in the Morning.
0: Let's talk mayor in the city of Joliet. Yesterday, WJOL reported that former mayor Bob Odekirk met with AFSCME officials asking for their support in the upcoming election, and he may get it. Odekirk was a two-time winner of the mayoral race in Joliet, and it looks like he's throwing his hat back in the ring. We have reached out to the mayor's office, Terry Darcy. Terry, originally, when he ran the first time, said probably one and done. Not sure where he stands right now. Either way, a decision has to be made. It doesn't have to be made at the end of August, but people can start circulating their petitions at the end of this month. Then you must have them back in just prior to Thanksgiving. So he has all fall to figure it out. But I'm guessing, Julie, that deep down, maybe not even deep down, I'm guessing Darcy knows what he's going to do. But at this point, no official announcement has been made. Keeping everybody hanging. And why not? Right?
4: Yeah.
0: Kind of see what happens, see who throws his or her hat in the ring, and then goes from there. Makes sense.
4: Sure.
0: We had a lot of reaction, and that's a shock, on social media. I'm not going to sit here and read them all, because you'll hear me read them, and then you'll go to your office today and go, Slocum said this about Odekirk, or Slocum said that about Darcy. So you can read them for yourselves. I am going to share with you a couple of the ones that are more humorous, if you will. And I knew it when I put this story up yesterday on social media. I knew the haters would come out and the keyboard warriors. You know what the first comment was?
4: No.
0: What about the giant wiffle ball? They're talking about the Dome of Unity.
4: Oh.
0: In the new city square.
4: Oh, okay.
0: I knew it. I should have said something on the air. Watch, folks. The first comment, or one of the first comments, is going to be about the Dome of Unity. And the first comment, some dude named Clayton goes, what about the giant wiffle ball? And then it all goes. We got some supporting one, some supporting the other. Let me see if I can find any other ones that aren't controversial. This person says yay. This person says boo. What policies are in his agenda? That's a good question, Parita. Nicely done. And an actual question, not a comment. This is what I don't understand. This dude, Jose, goes, we don't need someone in their 50s and out of touch.
4: 50s?
0: 50s makes you out of touch.
4: Oh, ouch.
0: So we want some of these young people that are running in other cities that have never had a job. See Mayor Mondami, see the chick out in Seattle that has basically done nothing other than loaf off her parents.
4: So this 80s, maybe. Ouch.
0: 50s. People in their 50s are out of touch.
4: I seem to
0: think people in their 50s are experienced.
4: I don't know. I have almost 20-year-old. I think I'm kind of in. I'm more in touch because he's, you know.
0: Yes, somebody's complaining that Darcy hasn't done anything about the drawbridges. And then another Facebook quoter says, the bridges can be brought to the attention of the state by the mayor, and if he pressures the governor and Illinois Transportation Department, that's how it works. Yeah, folks, I don't care if

0: The big guy upstairs comes down and becomes mayor of the city of Joliet. IDOT will not spend hundreds of millions of dollars getting its new bridges. And I would be willing to bet it would be closer to a billion than a half, than 500 million to replace our drawbridges. Sorry, it just isn't going to happen. So, again, you could have the greatest communicator of all time, Richard Daley, could come down and grease IDOT. Or, come out and grease IDOT. And, you know, we could get Madigan out of prison. And, you know, his good old boy network and good old girl network. He couldn't get it done. Trust me, not going to happen, ever. So if you'd like to read the comments, you're more than welcome to do so on WJOL's Facebook page. Moving on.
1: Number two.
0: Troy School District. Mark Riglione, the school board president, and Paul Schrick, the superintendent, were in studio yesterday. And you got to give it to them. They're going to referendum in November. Now, it's a referendum that is on the ballot at the same time as the midterms. Now, there's a strategy that a lot of people use. Do not, during a national election, and not that this is a national election, but you know what I mean, national implications with a lot of publicity, and people are going to know about the midterms in November. Do not do a referendum then. Do it in the springtime when 10 or 12% of the people come out to vote, you'll have a better chance to pass it. But they're going for it in November. Got to give them credit for that. Now, what does this mean? Because last thing you should do is ask people to pay more on their property tax bills, even for schools. This was Schrick yesterday morning explaining exactly what this is all about.
2: Well, we have a unique opportunity right now, right? If our taxpayers will allow us to take what we have right now on our tax bill, which is, you know, all of the debt we have to pay off one of our buildings, WBO. If we pay that off, we can shift those dollars over to operational expenses, okay, things for the classroom, et cetera, safety programs. And then there's no increase in the tax rate to the taxpayer. So it's an opportunity for us to just shift those dollars over. And that's why it's now. I mean, we could see that we had a growing deficit. That's true. But now is the time. That debt will roll off at the end of this fiscal year, the very beginning of next fiscal year. So now is the time to do this.
0: How much is that debt at WBO?
2: That's a little over eight. That's about $12 million. We're making an $8 million payment this year, $4 million beginning of next year. So we have about $12 million left.
0: All right. So basically, Julie, they're refining. That's basically it. They want to get permission for the taxpayers to take money and that they already have and pay off William B. Renick School, be done with it. Then that frees them up for money for the rising costs. Riglione said earlier in that interview that state of Illinois is giving schools less money now. So it will not increase your property tax rate. Now, I did ask him, well, people's property taxes are still probably going to go up, yep, but that's out of the hands of the school district. That's your assessor. Your assessor will assess how much your house should have to pay in tax, what your house is worth, and then you have to pay taxes based on what your house is worth. Now, I know that doesn't do anything for you now what it's worth. The only time what it's worth that it matters is when you go to sell it. But that's how you are. That's how they come up with your tax bill. They assess it, what the assessment valuation of your home is. So they are saying the property tax rate will not go up. In fact, Riglione pointed out that theirs has gone down over the last several years. But property taxes have still gone up because the value of your home has gone up. It's a double-edged sword. Hey, your house used to be worth $250,000. Now it's worth $300,000. But you don't realize that until you sell it. Oh, but your taxes have gone up because your house is worth more. Does that make sense? But Troy's saying, no, their property taxes, this will not increase your property taxes in any way, shape, or form. They just want flexibility with their cash. So that will be on the ballot in November.
1: Number three.
0: And last but not least, Julie, you're a movie gal. Have you seen the new Spider-Man yet?
3: Yeah, I'm a movie gal, but I am not a superhero movie.
0: You're not. Person. Have you seen The Odyssey?
3: No, I have not.
0: Okay.
3: But I will probably watch that. But it's long, right?
0: So you're a little.
3: So I got to have time.
0: Okay.
3: I got to have time.
0: So I'm going to ask you, and this might be tough to figure out because I didn't prepare you or not. There's a list out of the best movie sequels of all time.
3: Really?
0: Yes.
3: Okay.
0: Top 15, as a matter of fact.
3: When
0: you think back to an incredible sequel, what would it be?
3: Could it be like more than one, though, or just a sequel?
0: Yeah, just a sequel. Now,
3: see, would it be, because I loved Lord of the Rings, and I just loved Lord of the Rings, okay. You know, the second one. But
0: so two that would have been Two Towers, right?
3: Yeah, or, okay. But, you know, but the center movie of, like, a trilogy is always, like, the getting to know people.
0: Yeah, Redheaded Stepchild.
3: Yeah, so that's why Empire Strikes Back is one of my least favorite movies.
0: All right, stop right there.
3: Sequel.
0: Let me run down the list. I thought the best sequel that I've ever seen, and I've mentioned it a few times, and the reason I think it's the best sequel of all time is how they used the first episode in the second episode. It was 30 years in between.
3: Okay.
0: It was seamless. I thought Top Gun Maverick was the best sequel I've ever seen.
3: You know what? I liked that. I did. I was kind of leery about it, but yes, I did. I did enjoy that. Yes.
0: How they went back with Goose I thought, masterfully done. That's why if they do a third one, think about it. It's like Scent Almost Fire. If you're going to do another one,
3: it better be really good
0: because you're going to screw up the first one.
3: I'm scared about that.
0: Me too. All right, here we go. These are the best movie sequels of all time.
3: All right.
0: Number 15, I'm going to go quickly through the first 10, and then we'll slow down once we get to 5. Number 15 is Kill Bill, Volume 2.
3: I like the Kill Bills, yes.
0: Number 14, Spider-Man 2.
3: Okay, I don't.
0: Number 13, Mad Max 2, The Road Warrior from 1981.
3: Never seen that.
0: Yeah, not a Mad Max guy.
3: No, I'm not.
0: Number 12 is Toy Story 2.
3: Okay.
0: Well, is that the one with the white dog?
3: Is that the one with the neighbor who is, like, really mean?
0: I don't remember.
3: I don't know.
0: 1999. Number 11. 2017, Blade Runner, 2049. Number 10, Lord of the Rings, The Two Towers. Nicely done. Number 9, Before Sunset from 2004. Don't know what that is. 1987, number 8, Evil Dead 2, The Wrath of Khan from 1982, Star Trek 2. The Dark Knight from 2008 is number 6. Now, we get down to the nitty-gritty. Number 5, Terminator 2, Judgment Day.
3: Okay.
0: 1991. Number 4 from 1986, Aliens.
3: All right.
0: Number 3 from 2017.
4: Suddenly, spotlight. Me.
5: It's Phoenix Buchanan.
6: Dad's celebrity client.
4: VIP, celebrity, hate all that stuff. No. West End legend, that's all.
0: All right, that is Hugh Grant from Paddington 2.
3: Never saw Paddington 1.
0: Yeah, never will see Paddington 1 or Paddington 2, or if there are any other Paddingtons, not going to see it. Moving on to number 2, another good call, Cronus.
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3: Empire,
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3: Right?
7: I'm not looking for a friend. I'm looking for a Jedi Master.
8: 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Yoda. You seek Yoda.
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0: All right, that was good. 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
3: Godfather.
0: Yeah, Godfather 2 from 1974.
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22: Good morning and welcome to The Flatline. I'm your host, Rick Hughes, and for the next few minutes, please stick around. It won't be long, just about 30 minutes of motivation, some inspiration, a whole lot of education and no manipulation, because we don't con you. We're not trying to raise money. We're not trying to sell you anything. We're not trying to ask you to join anything. 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So good morning and welcome to another episode of The Flatline. We have a lot of new stations that are joining us this morning. Miami, Washington, D.C., Chicago, Ann Arbor, Michigan, Detroit.

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0: is on her show every Sunday from 9 a.m. till 10, right here on 1340 a.m. I hope you're all doing okay after all these storms we had this past week. Well, I tell you, it really was a rough one. This has been probably one of the worst summers I think we've ever had. How about it? Well, whatever you're doing, if you got power and you're hearing our show, sit down, relax, get a cup of coffee, a bowl of oatmeal, or maybe you're lucky enough like I am to always have a treat from the Orland Park Bakery, because we're going to have fun with you like we do every Sunday morning for over almost 42 years on the Pocazon Tour Show, playing all your favorite music and naturally 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
0: 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Let's get to music like we always do. Always opening up the first couple hits with America's Polka King, Frank Yankovic and the Yanks. Here's one off the Greatest Request album, Dance, Dance, Polka.

0: Frank Angovic, Andy Yang's doing an ever-popular dance polka. We'll be going back to music shortly. Here's Kathy always opening up our show with the Cosgrove family at Trail's Edge Brewing.
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0: 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Couple dedications. Everybody knows our address, P.O. 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And if you have friends or family throughout the country, throughout the world, if they want to hear a special tune on our show, special cheer-up wish, happy anniversary, happy birthday, well, as long as they have access to the Internet, they could hear our show no matter where they're at just by punching in WJOL.com any Sunday morning, Chicago time, 9 a.m. till 10. Special hi to Charlene Larson listening to our show. Our good friend Billy Pan and Pam, Mike and Liz, and Dave and Savannah out there in St. Charles, all the way to St. Francis, Wisconsin. Jerry Marsalek, a great musician. Hope you're doing good, Jerry. A special dedication this coming week here, August 17th, to our son, Brian Carosa, and his wife, Nicole. They'll be celebrating their 25th wedding anniversary, and that's from their sons, Nick and Kel, and our nephew Christopher and myself and Kathy and all their friends and family. So Brian and Nicole, a very special happy 25th anniversary. And then our good friends Nick and Rose Charletta, they'll be celebrating their anniversary on August 20th. A very special happy anniversary to you, and that's from the daughters Kim and Kathy. Let's get back to Frank Yankovic and Yang's doing a beautiful waltz. I'll dedicate this to Leroy. I hope you're listening in, Leroy. And I know your husband, Ronnie Pearly, used to love when we played this song on the bandstand, the old accordion man waltz.

0: Beautiful old-time waltz with America's Polka King, Frank Yankovic and Yanks, the accordion man waltz. We'll be going back to music shortly. Here's Kathy with our next sponsor, our good friends at Knauer Insurance Specialists.
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0: 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Let's get back to music. A lot of requests all the time for old-time songs and old-time tapes. Well, here's one from my dad's Baby Doll Polka Club on Western Avenue in Chicago, live 1959, with Frank Yankovic on the bandstand doing a live radio show on a Sunday afternoon, the Strip Polka.
2: Frankie!

0: Well, those were some live days, boy, at the old Baby Doll on a Sunday. I remember when that Frank Yankovic bus would pull up on Western Avenue, the people would be lined up at the door waiting to see America's Polka King. We'll be going back to music shortly. Here's Kathy with our next sponsor, and that's Joey's Red Hots and Pizza.
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0: 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A couple dedications, we'll get back to music. Special hi to Joanne Pelch out there in Lockport. Jack and Jill Gunner out in New

Lennox and Marie Gennison in New Lennox listening to our show. Gary and Mina Carey out in Oglesby, Illinois. John and Rita Edelman, special hi to you. And Bernie and Kathy Lawrence out there listening to our show. And a special hi to Ryan, Becca, and their daughter, Sophie. 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Let's get back to music. I think you'll enjoy this. This dates back to 1956. Frank Yankovic toured around the country so much during the 50s, 60s, and 70s, and 80s, and he did a lot of work with a lot of movie stars in Hollywood. Here's a song that he recorded with Doris Day doing the Pumpernickel Polka.

0: Frank Angovic and the Yanks with Doris Day doing the Pumpernickel. I was reminiscing to myself while I was listening to that. I remember back in the 60s, Jim Backus was appearing at the old Martinique in Evergreen Park on 95th Street in Western, and Frank Angovic was playing by my dad's on a Sunday. All of a sudden, the place was packed, and Jim Backus walked into the Baby Doll Polka Club and jumped up on the bandstand and started singing polkas with Frank Angovic. I guess Frank Angovic met Jim Backus in Hollywood a couple times and let him know that he was playing in Chicago, right down the street from where Jim Backus was playing. Such great memories. Here's Kathy with our next sponsor, New Lenox Family Eye Care.
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0: 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Time for another polka. Here's a young musician out of the Wisconsin area, Ryan Knauser. And he loves Frank Yankovic music. He plays all the Yankovic tunes for a youngster. He's, and the title of his CD is Yankovic Style Polkas and Waltzes. Here's the old Silk Umbrella Polka.

Right now they're doing a beautiful silk umbrella polka. I admire him. He plays all the instruments on his album, the accordion, the banjo, the bass, organs, solo boxes. He really does a great, great job. Well, I'll tell you what, let's give Ryan another song over here on the Polkas on Tour show. He's got this one. It's an old Yankovic tune called the Pittsburgh Polka. I think you'll enjoy this one as well.

0: beautiful sounds of Ryan Krauser doing the old Pittsburgh polka. I'm getting kind of hungry. That means it's getting near the halfway mark on the Polkas on Tour show, and Kathy's got to tell us about the Orland Park Bakery.
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0: 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Here's Kathy to tell you all the sponsors that brought the first half hour of the Polkas on Tour show right here on 1340 AM.
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0: Folks, whatever you're doing, don't touch that dial. There's still another half hour with Bruce and Kathy Krauser right here on the Polkas on Tour show. 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

Kathy Crosser right here on the Polka's On Tour Show every Sunday morning from 9 a.m. till 10 right here on WJOL 1340 a.m. Let's get back to music. The nation's number one polka band, Grammy Award winning band, our old buddy Eddie Blazinczyk and the Versatones, off that album, Live and Kickin'. I think you'll enjoy this. Angeline, Be Mine.

0: your line, be mine. Is everybody having a good time?
1: Well, they always have a good time when you have Eddie Polzinchuk on the bandstand. Great, great sounding band. Here's Kathy before we get back to music. What our next sponsor, always opening up the second half hour of the Polkas on Tour show, our good friends at Joey's Red Hots and Pizza.
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1: 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And don't forget, I always remind you, if you have friends or family throughout the country, throughout the world, if they want to hear a special tune or a special dedication, as long as they have access to the internet, they could hear our show, no matter where they're at, just by punching in WJOL.com any Sunday morning, Chicago time, 9 a.m. till 10. Happy birthday, August 20th, to Joanne Piatula. A very special happy birthday to you, Joanne. Hi to Tim Crickman, listening to the show. And Darlene Yovanovich, always remembering the Polkas with her late husband, Rod. And a special get-well wish to Sam, the dancing machine, and his wife, Marge. Hope they're both doing fine. We'll play the next song for all of them. Here's Eddie Polzinczyk doing Mary's Knocking.

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1: Great sounds of Eddie Bozinczyk Jr. singing Mary's Knocking Polka. Talking about the Bozinczyks, don't forget, tune in all the radio shows, especially on a Sunday. All you have to do at noon is move that dial a little to the right to 1490 AM, and you'll hear more music and talk with Tish and Tony Bozinczyk. Before we get back to music, I always tell you about my good friend, Dr. Ronald Bees. He's been associated with our show folks for over 40 years. He's out in Tinley Park at 17728 Oak Park Avenue. His phone number is 708-349-1133. Don't hesitate when it comes to your feet, folks. I know Dr. Ronald Bees has been taking care of me for over 40 years. I would have never made the last 40 years on the bandstand if it wasn't for Dr. Ronald Bees taking care of my feet. Set up an appointment with Dr. Ronald Bees at the Orland Podiatry Center at 708-349-1133. 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
1: 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Do yourself a favor, pick up a couple chocolates, pixies, or what have you, and after dinner with a cup of coffee, you'll see what I'm talking about. Let's get back to music. Our old buddy Joey Mischkin and Louis Trebar off the album Together Again. Now here's a tune Joey Mischkin wrote, When I Saw You Standing There.

0: great tune by Joey Michelin and Louis Trebar, When I Saw You Standing There. Well, today's going to be a great day in our household because I mentioned it earlier in the first half hour, our son Brian and his wife Nicole, they'll be celebrating their 25th wedding anniversary, and we're going out for a great, great dinner. So I can't wait to be with Brian and his wife celebrating their 25th anniversary. I remember when Kathy and I celebrated ours 26 years ago. We got a couple more dedications. Well, before I do that, a little update on the other grandkids. They're doing fine. We're looking forward for our Christopher to graduate from the Army. He'll be graduating at the end of the month. We can't wait to see him. And Cal is doing good with his college and all the sports yet. He's teaching all the youngsters how to play baseball and coaching. Plus, he's got his own business on the side now with the internet. And Nick is doing well. He's 22 years old, and he's just sitting around for the ride. He loves being with his brother and the family. We got another happy dedication here for a happy birthday to Fred Zukalis, and that's from the Percy family, and Jim and Debbie, and they're out in Oswego. So very happy birthday to you, Fred, and a special hi to Ken and Amy Kalinski out there in Lamont, and Mike and Kara as well, and their whole family. Here's Kathy with our next sponsor, and that's New Lenox Family Eye Care Center.
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I think you'll like this one. Love Me Forever.

Beautiful Waltz, written by Joey Mishkin, and Love Me Forever. We'll be going back to music shortly. A couple more dedications. Everybody knows our address. P.O. Box 552, Tinley Park, Illinois, 60477. 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We've got a happy birthday, August 21st, to Betty Kulik, and that's from her husband, Pro. So a very special happy birthday to you, Betty. And always nice to hear from Amelia Frankowski out there in Orland Park. I hope you're doing well. Special hi to Stephen Wolanowski out in Lamont and Studebaker Jerry in Mokena. Let's get back to music. Canada's Polka King, Walter Ostenick, doing the Hambone Polka.

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0: 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Time for a short tune before the close of our show. Canada's Polka King, Walter Ostenek, doing Hoyer's Polka.

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1: And remember, folks, what we've been telling you for years. God bless America.

0: customer service will take it from there. 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And yes, I told you so.
1: Authorities in California arrested two people following an investigation that uncovered more than 80 pounds of stolen mail from across the Bay Area. ABC's Tiffany Liu has the details.
2: The Sunnyvale Department of Public Safety was tipped off by the U.S. Postal Inspection Service. At one house, investigators say they found 100 pieces of stolen mail, burglary tools, and USPS mailbox locks. At a second house, they recovered more than 80 pounds of mail, tools, and suspected meth. Checks, credit cards, and other personal information were also found. The stolen mail was connected to dozens of community mailboxes in Sunnyvale, San Jose, Mountain View, Menlo Park, Sausalito, and Oakland.
1: A 19-year-old man's in custody after five people were shot on the campus of Virginia State University early Saturday. Julia Broberg is with affiliate WRIC.
3: Five people with gunshot wounds. Witnesses say groups of people were gathered in a parking lot near the quad annexes before the shooting. Student Miranda Mitchell was there at the time of the incident. She says she saw two groups of people interacting before things escalated.
4: I started running. I ran by Wyden Hall. And I ran to the back. I'm trying to look for my friends. I'm hiding behind a trash can.
3: Leaving cups and food behind as they fled. One victim is in critical condition. The other four sustaining non-life-threatening injuries.
1: Ginny Lou the Pug was crowned the world's ugliest dog at the 50th ugliest dog competition in Santa Rosa, California. I'm Brian Clark, AB.
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8: 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Before we get in the program, Holly, it's time for this week's joke of the week.
10: Okay, what did the flower say to the bumblebee?
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8: So we are in the midst of, based on where you're at, some places it's going to be warm for a long time. Other places we've crested the hill and now we're going downwards. But regardless of where you're at, we're going to offer you some advice on what you should be doing that you may have not thought about in your garden, regardless of the condition of your garden or how long you're going to continue to garden this year.
10: All right, so let's start with harvesting. That may seem obvious, but some people don't harvest regularly. They don't think about harvesting. They see a problem on their plant. They're like, oh, yeah, I should harvest. So this is what you should be doing regularly right now is harvesting. And the reason why you want to regularly harvest is because for most plants, if you harvest, they're going to make more vegetables.
8: Okay. Exceptions are like watermelon, pumpkins, right. The large ones. Now, if you are looking at wanting to get a nice watermelon or get a nice pumpkin and you've got four or five on the vine, you can select and cut off the smaller ones, discard them in the compost so the energy is focused on the two or three that you have that are the largest, and any additional flowers that plant may put out, you want to go ahead and remove those so again it can focus all of its energy on that. Topping Brussels sprouts is another thing. If you start to see the sprout between the stem and the leaf junction, you can go ahead and take the top 6 inches of that plant off to stop vertical growth and focus on sprout development.
10: Right. So that's why harvesting is important, because it helps those plants do what they need to do.
8: This is bush beans, tomatoes, right. Definitely. Cucumbers, also. Zucchini. If you just only, if you don't harvest them, they will grow, and shut off. End of story.
10: Right. And that's a problem. So harvesting is at the utmost importance right now. You're going to get your best best harvest if you harvest well and harvest when they need to be harvested.
8: Right. You want to, cucumbers, zucchini, and bush beans or pole beans, you can harvest them at any stage. Obviously, the smaller the size, the more easier consumable it is, because there's not large seeds in it. It's not potentially tough or woody. So, and you can get more off of that plant as you harvest.
10: Right. So then another thing you want to be doing is noting what is doing good, what is not doing good. We're at the point for most people in the year where your plants will be telling you, okay, I've had my, they're their peak, essentially.
8: You will know what's wrong.
10: Well, you will know what's wrong.
8: Because you're mad about it.
10: So, and you can take note and say that you were, frustrated with growing a certain thing last year, and you're like, I'm not sure if I'm going to grow it. I'll just give it one more shot. Now you will see if you will be successful or not, because sometimes you do have to throw in the towel on certain things on growing them.
8: So,
10: it's not the same for everybody.
8: No, make a note on what is good, what is bad,
10: problems you may be having.
8: Problems are you?
10: Yes.
8: Yeah, is it if you're having a problem with a particular pest in one portion of the garden, be sure you don't plant that particular item in that area. Again, rotate it, move it to the other end. Identify what that pest is. Identify what that pest is predominantly going to attack, and then plant the opposite plant in that particular portion of your garden next year, and pull up and move whatever that is that it's attacking, whether it's cucumber, squash, Brussels sprouts, kale, whatever, move it to the other side. And I understand that a garden rotation can be difficult because of the size. If you have only 25 square feet or 16 square feet, it's hard to move something 3 foot that way and think it's going to have any great accomplishment or effect on it. If you have 1,600 square feet or 4 acres, it's easy to move things around and not even have a problem.
10: Right. So that's, definitely something you want to keep in mind is thinking about problems. Weeding, you can weed. You can weed anytime. It's probably better to weed earlier than later, but you want to make sure that you are weeding. You're weeding consistently. Which we do not do. And so, if that's your thing, to weed consistently, early, often, whatever, definitely go for it.
8: If that's your therapeutical release.
10: Now, it's not the worst thing to not be the best person at weeding or the most efficient or whatever. It's not a competition. There's no moral value to weeding. Now, can weeds choke out your plants? Yes. But also, does it make, maybe the strongest will survive? Also, yes.
8: The only thing you've got to really be concerned is, we don't weed. We just didn't get around weeding. We've got foxtail. We've got ragweed. We've got some thistles in our raised beds. The bush beans and the zucchini and the cucumbers and the tomatoes are growing fine. I mean, obviously, yes, they will probably grow better without the weeds, but we've got to just be aware of cutting the seed heads off at this point so they don't increase the population. If we

0: was to weed now, it would actually damage the plants in which you're growing. It would pull some of the green beans out. It would cause the green beans to be so weak that they would fall over because they're all growing together and they're utilizing the green beans or utilizing the foxtail as a support mechanism. And if you pull all the foxtail out, yeah, the bed's going to look great, but you're going to have 30 green bean plants laying on the ground flat and probably unable to recover from that shock of soil disturbance.
1: Sometimes those weeds are also a distraction from your plants for pests. Like, for example, aphids might be feeding off of a weed that's right next to your tomatoes or what have you. And if you remove that aphid-infested weed, those aphids got to go somewhere. And yes, you can, you know, dispatch those aphids, but they're going to come back. So sometimes you have to leave the weeds because it's best for your garden ecosystem.
0: What to improve for next year? Gardening is always a learning process, whether you are a master gardener or you just started 3 weeks ago. There's always a learning process. If you talk to somebody that says, oh, hey, but I always got an answer, you might want to shy away from them because nobody has all the answers. Yes, the internet is a phenomenal place that has some really good information, but also has some very bad information to get attractive clicks and money sent to that particular person that's providing that incorrect information. So whether you are needing to improve your soil quality, you're needing to install an irrigation system, you want to save seeds this year because you've ran out of a certain variety of tomatoes, you can do that. Or you can buy more seeds early now from jungseed.com and use coupon code 15TG26 to save 15% on your order so you have them ready to go as they go on sale. Shade cloth if need be, low tunnel or building a high tunnel, bird netting over your berries. If that has now become a problem, there's multiple things in which you can utilize and take. You've got a multi-$100 piece of electronic device in most pockets in which you can take phenomenal pictures and save them and look at them year round. You can also write notes on a piece of paper. That's you can do that too.
1: Right, you could do like a garden journal. You could just do a garden notebook. Again, Joy mentioned you can take pictures. You can take pictures and write things down, whatever works for you. But it is good to take note. And you might think to yourself, okay, I put the squash here in this area, and now it's everywhere, all over my tomatoes. I want to put it somewhere else so that it doesn't grow into my tomatoes or redirect it once it does start to grow. And just think about things like that, or knowing that maybe where you had put your garden, you might think, okay, I was fine just watering it, but maybe I want to get irrigation, things like that. So just keep that in mind.
0: And now, as we're getting close to the, we're closer to the end of season for many of us than the beginning, a lot of your independent garden centers or even the big box stores, based on the type of quality of soil that you're looking for, are going to have this on sale. Let's just go with the garden center where you can buy in bulk. They're wanting to get rid of their inventory. So, yeah, you're going to have to probably pay a service or a delivery fee, but you may get a certain percentage off because it's the end of season. So you can have that delivered, and if you're able to put it in the back corner and throw a tarp over top of it so you can utilize it when you need it in the spring or whenever you want to piddle around with it in the fall or winter before it gets too cold, you have it available and you probably have saved a substantial amount of money. Or if you can go pick it up, you probably have the opportunity that some of these places are wanting to provide you a discount to get it off of their lot so they can start fresh next year.
1: Exactly. So then you want to maybe think about relaxing and enjoying the garden. And
0: I'm just so mad about my garden.
1: Maybe you thought to yourself, you know, I really do like seeing my garden, even though
0: garden was supposed to be calming. Now I got to go talk to a therapist.
1: Even though you know, it might cause.
0: We've seen people like this. They get angry about the garden. Yeah.
1: So maybe you're like, hey, you know what? I could use a nice garden chair. And this is the time, perhaps, to go check out some clearance sales for some of these things. And you could get yourself a comfy garden chair, maybe a little side table, maybe a new tumbler. You know, the sky's the limit.
0: Well, yeah. And, you know, most of us, if not all of us, we're doing this for recreation, for calmingness, for fun. We're not dependent on this as right. If the tomatoes fail, we may not survive the winter. It's supposed to be fun. And yes, we all get aggravated at certain problems or issues that come up in the garden, but we have to learn to step back and go, hey, Why am I mad about this? This is a garden. This was supposed to be fun. I need to walk away for a little bit because I shouldn't be mad at something that I'm supposed to enjoy.
1: Absolutely. And that is something to keep in mind, is that if you do feel stressed, figure out what's causing you the stress in the garden. Is it too big? Is it a certain plant? Is it a certain pest? And maybe, again, eliminate that, make it smaller.
0: Like Stanley on The Office when Michael Scott got closer. Boop, boop, boop, boop, boop, boop. Is it the tomatoes? Is it the aphids? Is it somebody that you live with? What's causing the intense?
1: We can only help you so much, but it is good to think, you know, maybe I would enjoy this better if XYZ happened. And if you're realistic and you're like, maybe if I would enjoy this better if all I planted was tomatoes, then do that, by all means.
0: Also, we want to figure out, we talked about it, I think it was last week or week before, fall planting. Figure out what's going to work for your particular area and get those planted at the precise time so you can get a harvest before frost. Hang out with us. We're going to talk about birding, how we can enjoy birds in our yard all year long.
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0: For the month of August, Azurt Standard is doing a giveaway. 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This drawing will occur on September 1st. Best of luck to all. Welcome back to the Garden with Joey and Holly radio show. Happy to have you along. Thank you so much for taking time out of your day to join us. You want to find out more information about those coupon code availabilities? Our parent website, thewisconsinvegetablegardener.com, under the money tab at the top of the page for all the coupon code listings that we have worked to negotiate with these companies to save you some money, as well as all listings under the money tab and past shows and podcast form. Well, birding can be something that people will go out and journey into nature in order to search out specific birds. There are clubs and groups and organizations and charts in which you mark off when you spot a certain bird.

0: Or you can create your own habitat in your backyard in which you can sit in your kitchen or look through your window and or patio porch or deck and enjoy birds all year long. They're coming to you instead of you going to them.
1: Now, you can get familiar with what birds are already there. And you can use this app.
0: It's a dove.
1: It's called the Merlin app.
0: Right. They don't even know we're talking about this. The Merlin app, it's from Cornell University, I believe.
1: Yeah, and it's free. It's free.
2: Yeah.
1: And
0: it's about 1 gigabyte of memory on your phone. It's a humongous app, but it's so phenomenal. You explain what that is.
1: So what you do is you say you're sitting in your backyard and you hear the birds. Bird. I don't know if you hear all those birds at the same time.
0: Well, the owl you would hear in the evening.
1: Tweet, tweet. Uh-huh. And you hold your phone out. You know, you open the app, you hold your phone out, and it's going to say, here's an oven bird, or here's a little yellowfinch.
0: Cardinal, turkey.
1: A cardinal, whatever it may be.
0: It figures out your geographical area by GPS, and based on, I'm assuming it's some form of artificial intelligence that figures out what these are. Right. And I do know that it's not always 100% because we're close to Lake Michigan and there's seagulls there, and it will pick up and identify the seagull as something totally different. I forget what it identifies. But when we go camping, you can get up in the morning in the summer, walk outside, turn on, and within 5 minutes, you've got 20 to 25 birds that pop up, and they just keep popping up. All of these unique birds that you didn't even know existed. It's really phenomenal, and it pulls up a picture, and then you can tap on the picture, and it'll give more information about that bird. But you go to your app store, Merlin Bird App.
1: Yeah.
0: It's really, really a fascinating deal.
1: Right. So then another thing you can use if you want to attract more birds to your yard is you can feed the birds, and there's different bird feed for different birds. Mm-hmm. So it might help to identify them first. And then also maybe think about what is in your local area. You can typically, find this information with just a quick online search. You can find out, in this area of the world, what birds could possibly be in my backyard? I have an oak tree or something like that. Mm-hmm. And then you can figure that out. So then if birds are a problem, or if you have a problem like pests in your garden, it would be helpful to feed the birds because the birds are going to eat the food, and they're also going to see maybe some worms or some bugs or something that
0: blue jays, orioles, cardinals, sparrows, fill in the blank, crows, anything you want to even bring in. And each one there's different bird feed mechanisms in which you can utilize. And if you're going to utilize these things, then you're going to have the problem with potential squirrels. And there are different devices.
1: There's different squirrel-proof feeders.
0: Or poles.
1: Right,
0: Brome has one.
1: Right.
0: Brome .com. BromeBirdCare.com.
1: And they have a squirrel-proof
0: feeder.
1: Basically, the bird feeder, if a squirrel tries to get on it, they can't eat the food.
0: Right, and also people will encourage that you incorporate cayenne pepper into your bird seed, whether it's manufactured that way or you add it, as squirrels will pick up in that capillation in their nostrils, and the birds can't sense that heat. So you get one, but you don't get the other.
1: So anyway, so then you can feed the bird to help with pests, but if the birds are a problem, stop feeding them by the problem area. Maybe the birds are pecking at your tomatoes. A lot of times if they're pecking at your tomatoes, that's because they're looking for a water source. So then you can get them a bird bath. Now, one thing to keep in mind about bird baths is that you do have to clean them. They do get kind of algae ridden. So it is another responsibility, but it is something that you can do. And you can also keep track of what birds you see and then keep track of them each season. You might see certain birds in August versus certain birds you see in April.
0: And you might see birds maybe once and they're not even supposed to be in your area, but they've migrated through or they're here for, because the climate has altered itself and it's warmer here or cooler here, and that bird normally doesn't appear in this area, but because of fill-in-the-blank factors, now you've seen it. Now, it's no guarantee it's going to come back.
1: I will tell you, it's kind of a slippery slope.
0: Also, a good pair of binoculars.
1: Yes, yes. Good pair of binoculars. And it's kind of a slippery slope because once you get into this, it's really relaxing to kind of...
0: Would you say it's addicting?
1: I would say, because all of a sudden you like see a bird, and I've done this when I've been hunting. Uh-huh. I see a bird and I'm like, what is that bird? I don't have the best cell service, but I will take note. Like, right. It's a small.
0: It whatever. Came over and it talked to me, and right. It has a southern accent.
1: Whatever. Anyway, and then I'll look it up, and you know, I'll Google search like whatever, and then I'll do an image search, and I'll be like, that's the bird, and all of a sudden now I've learned that's
0: an oven bird, which is a real thing.
1: Yeah, it is a real thing. Yeah. And you know, you see, and some birds look like other birds.
0: I don't know how it got its name. Like if Gretel, what was it, old lady Gretel put it in her oven and it flew. I don't know.
1: That's Hansel and Gretel.
0: Oh, that's right. Okay.
1: The witch.
0: Anyway,
1: so yeah, it does get a little bit addicting. And then, you know, there are bird guides and things like that. And if you are not sure, you're like, I don't know how into this I'm going to get. Do I want to buy a bird guide? You know, you can check your local library and see what they have. And then maybe you can find the best guide for what you need. Another thing to keep in mind is if there's a cool spring, a lot of times, or if we get like snow, the birds like robins, like mealworms, and that gives them a food source. So if you have, you can often get bird feed with mealworms in it, and that could be a good food source for the robins versus just regular bird seed.
0: Well, you want to be, if you're going to start feeding these birds, you want to continuously feed. You just don't want to feed them in the summer. Okay, summertime, great. They've got all kinds of feed. Obviously, they're going to come because it's maybe more convenient and they know it's going to be there for. But then if you just stop in October, then you've put these birds kind of in a very bad situation. That, you know, if you want them to come year round, you're going to have to keep that feed all year
1: right,
0: round.
1: Right. And that's another thing, is that's why you want to make sure you, if you are going to start feeding a certain type of bird or a certain type of food or whatever, to make sure you do that consistently. Another thing, aside from just regular bird bath, is I believe there are some heated bird baths.
0: Yes, it's got the heat, yeah.
1: Yes.
0: Yeah, so heating element in it.
1: Something you can keep up year round for the birds. Probably don't want to put that like in the middle of your yard. That's something you might want closer to your house.
0: There's also ones that have water that continually flows right. to agitate, so the stagnant water doesn't cause problems.
1: You could consider a birdhouse or two or more, right. Whatever you want to do. Just keep in mind that the birds will find the birdhouse.
0: Yeah, your mom's got two of them, right. And she was telling me that she can. You can sit there and watch the little babies stick their heads out waiting for the mother bird or the father bird or whoever it was to come in and bring the food back.
1: Right. So there's a lot of fun in the birdhouses that you can, you know, wait for the little bird realtor to put up the house for sale, and then the birds will move in. So you can find some joy and entertainment and just enjoyment out of having a birdhouse or two. Just make sure, you know, you put it somewhere where you can see it in your yard. The benefit to this is that you, no matter what you're doing, whether you're feeding the birds or having a bird bath, you're going to see the birds, you're going to connect with nature, and this can be very calming and relaxing, and it can kind of give you something to look forward to, especially if you are doing this, say, year-round. Sometimes, you know, in winter, you get kind of just bored or, I don't know, whatever.
0: Right.
1: It'll give you something to kind of do, and then you look forward to the spring when the robins come around, or maybe you live near where there's seagulls and you can see the seagulls. So, yeah.
0: So, you know, you want to find out. Obviously, now it's just like anything else in life. If you've got a cat or you've got a dog, you can get the El Cheapo food and it's not that great quality. Same thing with birdseed. You can get birdseed that has a lot of extra filler in it, and you'll know if the birdseed is good quality or not, because typically the birds are going to go for specific seeds, and if they've kicked the majority of the stuff out, that's not a good quality mix. Now also, whatever they kick out of that bird feeder, that general area underneath the bird feeders, you're going to have a plethora of vegetation that will begin to grow there.
1: Right, you'll get sunflowers,
0: corn,
1: wildflowers, corn, yeah, all sorts of stuff. So keep that in mind as well. Now, if you want to capitalize on that,
0: right.
1: What you could do is you could put a little garden bed there, and then the birds will kick that out, and then all of a sudden now you have a nice little garden or whatever. You may have to supplement that with some other plants, but it can help. It doesn't hurt. And Yeah, a lot of people will, you know, post online about, oh, my birds grew me this beautiful sunflower.
0: Well, and now there's different devices where you can attach it to a post or a tree, and it's got a little camera in it, and when the birds land, it will actually throw right to your phone, like a trail camera, basically, that you can watch and record and then post the video of the little bird or birds and

0: the experience.
1: And maybe you can get the birds to be so friendly with you, you hand feed them.
0: Right. Some people will do that. They'll hook their hand out. 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So a lot of different things in which you can do. Well, one thing you can do is you can keep the bird seed and mud out of the house, shed, garage, barn by using Scrusher, American-made product that is designed to keep dirt outside and from going inside.
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0: Welcome back to the Gardening with Joey and Holly radio show. Happy to have you along. Want more information about those coupon code availabilities? 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
1: Becky and her husband, Cameron, have a 52-acre homestead in Arkansas where they, as a family, grow most of the food they consume. They show many tips and ideas on their YouTube channel, The Seasonal Homestead. Welcome to the program.
5: Thank you.
0: Well,
6: thanks for having us.
0: Absolutely. We've got a lot of questions for you, and you're going to educate Holly and myself and all of our listeners. And I'll start with this. You started with a very small backyard garden, and now you're at 52 acres, farm homestead. Was that the goal starting with this, or what, did the small garden kind of inspire you that you'd wanted something bigger? How'd that all begin?
5: Okay, so that was definitely not our original goal. When I first started gardening, I had a couple raised beds in our backyard, and it was really only a hobby, and it was just something that I enjoyed doing. And then a few years later, I had some health challenges that just caused me to take like a closer look at the way we were eating. And after that, I started to cook more of our own food from scratch. We also began growing and eating more from the garden, and when I did that, my health, it really improved. And at the time, we were living on about a third of an acre. Eventually, we were able to buy the lot next door to us, and then we built a much larger garden, and that was around 3,000 square feet. And it was around that time I set a goal to grow all of the vegetables that our family would need for an entire year from that backyard garden that was 3,000 square feet. So that experience, it completely changed the way we ate and we cooked. And we just fell in love with eating foods that are in season and fresh. And the dream of owning more land, that came a few years later. As my health, it just got better and better, and I just wanted to keep growing more of the food we ate because I could just see and I could feel like what a difference it was making. And so around that time, Cam, he also had really caught that homesteading bug too. So we were both kind of on board for looking for a new place with more space. And initially, we were just looking for like 5 to 10 acres, and then we found the property where we live now with 52 acres, and I knew it was somewhere that we could stay long-term. Cam was really initially like very intimidated by 52 acres, but it gave us all the space that we needed and more to raise as much food as we wanted to. Basically, our heart's content.
0: Now, did you and Cam, in your background, did you have any agriculture or garden experience, or was this a whole new journey for both of you?
5: It was a whole new journey for both of us. No experience whatsoever.
1: That's really amazing. So your goal is to produce 95% of the produce your family consumes. What is the 5% you feel you can't produce yourself?
6: This is a fun question. This is an easier question because most people like to ask, what do you grow? And that's a long, long, long list.
0: Right.
6: So, yeah, so this one's fun. But the 5% that we mostly can't produce is really what doesn't grow well in our climate. So that would be like tropical foods, bananas, avocados, citrus, plants, pineapples, things like that. And then you get into more specialty things that we enjoy, like chocolate, vanilla beans, and then more recently, some of the spices like black pepper and cinnamon. Those are just very difficult or even impossible to produce here. And so those things we don't grow. There's also a few things that we technically could grow, but they may not be worth the space or the effort it would take to produce the amount that our family eats. And so kind of to sum up this question, the goal for us isn't necessarily to grow every single fruit or vegetable we consume, but it's more to grow nearly everything that grows well here in Arkansas, and then preserve enough of it to last through the year until the next growing season, and then still be intentional about the small amount of produce that we buy.
0: Now, whenever you got into this and you say, okay, we're going to buy 52 acres, what did your immediate family think since you explained that you didn't have agricultural background or anything like that? Did they think that you had went off the deep end and needed some help, or was they like, okay, if this is your dream, we are behind you?
6: It was a good mix of both. We had plenty of support because we like Becky had mentioned, we've been gardening on a much smaller scale prior to this. I would say when we got the 52 acres, that enabled us to add animals in a large scale, like cows, pigs, more chickens, and things of that nature. And so that's mainly what I'm over. Becky's over the garden, and I kind of manage the animals. And so that was wholly new to me. And so, yeah, some people, of course, question it or like, what are you doing? And I just say, I don't know. Please help me, you know? Right. And but then other people were super supportive, and it's all working out. So
0: and when people buy land, obviously you have a goal that we wanted this much, but you got 52. Was it one of those things you walked on the property and said, this may not be what we want, but we had that feeling that we're supposed to be here?
5: Yeah, it was definitely one of those moments where we had actually been looking for a property for a year. So we looked all over. We were looking for a place with a house already built and all this stuff. And like I said, just like 5 or 10 acres. And I saw this property, and I told Cam, I was like, we got to go look at this today. And we looked at it that day. And I knew, like, our drive up to our land, there's like a little hill and then it crests at the top. And when I saw the top, I was like, this is the place. I knew it immediately when I saw it, like, this is where we're supposed to live and be. So,
6: because also the year that we were looking, we had our, you know, our search filter for 10 to 20 acres. And that's what I was comfortable with. And so then when she showed me this 52 acre plot, I was like, this is insane. And then we drove up, we had, you know, yeah, we had that moment. And then I was like, okay, I'm in deep trouble, because now we got to pay for this thing.
0: Right. But it's a once in a lifetime opportunity. They don't make land anymore. So you got to take what's available and what feels right.
6: Yeah, for sure.
1: Now, why don't we talk about your YouTube channel, The Seasonal Homestead? When our listeners go to check it out, what can they expect there?
6: Yeah, awesome. So, yeah, Becky and I have been married for 20 years, and so we've had some version of a garden ever since we've been married. We started out really, really small, like a few tomato plants, and that's about it. And then each year it grew bigger and bigger. And then in 2019, we purchased the 52 acres that we're on now. And once we did that, we felt it was important for us and for others to document our journey of starting a homestead from scratch. Because this land that we bought, it was an empty hay field when we acquired it. There was nothing on here. Hay, the barn was here, but there was nothing. So everything we build that you see on the channel, we have built that with our bare hands, pretty much.
5: Besides from our house.
6: Besides the house, yeah. So the channel is just where we document our life, the seasons of growing, what we do grow, and then, of course, the ups and downs of homestead life, you know, what works and what doesn't. And so it's good for us to help keep a record of the seasons. It provides a wonderful educational tool for others to learn from and be inspired by. And it's our source of income, too. So that's a good benefit.
0: Right. You can look back and go, okay, I remember that. That's how we fixed that problem, because now we've got a similar problem. Now I remember how to go about doing that. It's a thing that our parents and our grandparents didn't have. They just had to remember and write stuff down, and sometimes that didn't translate very well as a video does nowadays.
6: Yeah, it's definitely like a video version of a journal, so it's very nice.
0: Now, Becky, you have on the website how to deal and get rid of squash bugs organically. We've got a lot of questions about how to deal with that. How are you finding a way to deal with squash bugs in a safe manner?
5: Okay, so they're definitely a huge, frustrating pest, so I can definitely understand how there's a lot of questions about that. So I have a lot of tips. So I would say the biggest thing that I've learned is that it's so much easier to prevent a major infestation than it is to save plants once they've completely taken over. So one thing that has really helped me is just choosing varieties that tolerate a little bit more damage and can handle those pests. So I've had really good luck with things like lemon squash, butternut squash, and zucchino rampicante, those varieties specifically. And I would say in general, varieties in the Cucurbita muscata species are resilient against both squash bugs and the squash vine borers, just the nature of the plants. So another very effective way of preventing squash bugs is insect netting. This is one that is

0: pollinated. If you wanted to and you had experience with it, you could pollinate those plants by hand and then keep the nets on. I am just not disciplined enough to do that, so I take the nets off. And that means once the net is off, we have to start checking and watching those plants really, really closely. So if I see even one adult squash bug, I usually start checking underneath the leaves for the eggs every day or every couple of days whenever I can get to it. And then my favorite way to remove them is with a little bit of duct tape. So I just loop it together, and then you put the sticky side out, and I just stick it on the leaves where the eggs are, and I catch the adult bugs with it too. Another couple of things that you can do is crop rotation is a good way to prevent them and cleaning up your old squash vines like quickly at the end of the season. Another thing that I have heard of but haven't tried myself is you can plant a trap crop of squash. So Blue Hubbard is very attractive to squash bugs. So they will go to that plant first, and then once they all go to that plant, you can just destroy that plant and have less squash bugs. Another thing that we have tried is diatomaceous earth. That can work really well on the young nymphs, but I found it doesn't really work so well once the squash bugs get bigger. And planting early is a good way to avoid them, or if you can plant another round of squash later after like the worst of the squash bug pressure has passed, that can also give you a better chance of getting a harvest. And so just an experience we had this year that was different, we put that insect netting on our squash bug plants while they were still young. And then the squash bugs, they're just so attracted to those plants that they just landed on the net. And I could just see them so well that I went by every day with my duct tape. And it was so easy to just like grab each one of those squash bugs on the plants. And there were tons of them at the beginning, not on the plants, on the netting. So there were tons of them on that netting. And by the time I was taking off the netting when it was starting to flower, that first big wave of squash bugs had passed. I had gotten off a ton of the adults. And so I still check the plants pretty regularly, but so far I have had like the least amount of squash bugs I've ever had because I did that in the beginning. So just to summarize, like that is really the key. You got to catch them early, stay consistent, and then because the reason for doing that is once there are hundreds or thousands of them on the plants, they are so much harder to control naturally.
1: Absolutely. Now, people often have the dream of having a homestead of whatever size. What was the easiest thing, and what was for you on your homestead? And then what was something that you never imagined could be so difficult that you experienced?
0: Okay, so I would say the easiest thing about homesteading, it happens at the end of the growing season. So we work so hard all year to grow and preserve food. And in the late fall, just being able to like relax and enjoy the fruits of our labor, that is something that is easy. Because we can enjoy that food. And also, I feel like you can't put a price on, like, the feeling of peace that comes when you have basically a year's supply of food for your family in the pantry. So that would be the easy one. The hardest thing about homesteading, especially at this scale, is we had a hard time coming to terms with the fact that so many of the things that we do and the outcomes, they are just out of our control. So we spend so many hours just like preparing, planting, cultivating. And there's been a lot of times, especially early on in our journey, when insect pressure, it destroyed a crop. or we get nonstop rain and it flooded our

0: tomatoes, and we've also had rain flood our potatoes on a different year. And then there are things different, and then there are things like hailstorms, and we've also had predators come and kill our chickens, our turkeys. And I just think living this lifestyle, it has just really taught us to be humble and appreciate the good when it does come. And it also has really taught us how to be resilient.
1: That definitely makes a lot of sense. Well, we really enjoyed having you both on the program. How can people find out more about you and your great information that you have?
2: Yeah, we mentioned it before. We have our YouTube channel, The Seasonal Homestead, and we also have a website that we mentioned, also called The Seasonal Homestead, theseasonalhomestead.com. And that is a blog where we share a ton of gardening information, and we have a lot of our favorite recipes on there. So please check it out. And then you can also find us on Instagram at, again, The Seasonal Homestead.
3: Well, Becky, Cameron, we greatly appreciate the information and the effort that you've put out on your YouTube channel and showing the mistakes so people don't make them, and we can all learn from you on your journey. And we best of success to you this growing season as we get close to harvest.
0: Thank you.
2: 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It's been a pleasure.
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2: With you guys.
3: Absolutely. Thank you so much. 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
3: 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Welcome back to the Garden with Joey and Holly radio show. 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You can certainly do that, or give us a call toll free coast to coast at 1-800-927-SHOW. I have heard I can harvest tomatoes sooner than waiting until they're fully ripe on the vine. Is this true? What is your tips? Well, depending.
6: If you see, I mean, obviously for like a red tomato or whatever color, purple, pink, white, yellow, if you see the color turning and you are concerned that something might get to those tomatoes in the time, you can harvest them, but it is best to harvest them as much as you can on the vine.
3: Yeah, if you start seeing the pigmentation change from the bottom up and around to the top, you can go ahead and pluck them off. In about 3 days inside, they're going to be ripe. And again, if you're concerned that you've got, you know, problems that, you know, red or bright ripe tomatoes are going to be attractive to hands or animals, then you can go ahead and harvest them and then kind of, you know, store them inside. You're not going to lose any valuable flavor by picking them early once they begin to ripen. They've pretty much sealed the deal on the inside. Well, we are out of time, and we thank you for yours. Miss any portion of the program or would like to revisit, you can certainly do such by going to our parent website, thewisconsinvegetablegardener.com, and clicking on the Season 10 tab. 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So until next week, for
6: Holly Baird,
3: I'm Joy Baird, and we will see you in the garden.
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8: 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Serving you this morning is Reverend David Totsky. I'm your announcer, Jeff Cellini. Please join us for the next hour as we worship our Lord and Savior, Jesus Christ. We follow the order of the Divine Service, setting 4, page 203 of the Lutheran Service Book. We open this morning with hymn 779, Come, My Soul, With Every Care.

0: Good morning.
1: Good morning.
0: I'd like to welcome everyone this morning, especially our guests. We're glad to have you with us. This morning we'll be following the order of service for Divine Service 4 as it's outlined in the bulletin, so please follow along with that. Why don't we stand and begin with our opening hymn number 779.

0: In the name of the Father, and of the Son, and of the Holy Spirit.
1: Amen.
0: Our help is in the name of the Lord.
1: Who made heaven and earth.
0: If you, O Lord, kept a record of sin, O Lord, who could stand?
1: But with you there is forgiveness, therefore you are feared.
0: Since we are gathered together to hear God's word, to call upon him in prayer and praise, and to receive the body and blood of our Lord Jesus Christ in the fellowship of his altar, let us first consider our unworthiness and confess before God and one another that we have sinned in thought, word, and deed, and we cannot free ourselves from our sinful condition. Together as his people, let us take refuge in the infinite mercy of God, our Heavenly Father, seeking his grace for the sake of Christ and saying, God be merciful to me, a sinner.

0: Almighty God, have mercy upon us. Forgive us our sins and lead us to everlasting life. Amen.
1: Almighty God, in his mercy, has given his Son to die for you, and for his sake forgives you all your sins. As a called and ordained servant of Christ and by his authority, I therefore forgive you all your sins. In the name of the Father, and of the Son, and of the Holy Spirit.
2: Amen.
1: The Lord is the strength of his people. He is the saving refuge of his anointed.
2: To you, O Lord, I call on my God. My God, be not deaf to me. Lest if you be silent to me, I will become like those who go down.
1: Hear the voice of my pleas for mercy, when I cry to you for help, when I lift up my hands toward your most holy sanctuary.
2: Blessed be the Lord, for he has heard the voice of my pleas for mercy.
1: The Lord is my strength and my shield. In him my heart trusts, and I am helped. My heart exults, and with my song I give thanks to him.
2: Glory be to the Father, and to the Son, and to the Holy Spirit, as it was in the beginning, is now, and will be forever. Amen.
1: The Lord is the strength of his people. He is the saving refuge to his anointed.

0: The Lord be with you.
1: And also with you.
0: Let us pray. Almighty and everlasting God, you give your children many blessings, even though we are undeserving. In every trial and temptation, grant us steadfast in your loving kindness and mercy. Through Jesus Christ, your Son, our Lord, who lives and reigns with you in the Holy Spirit, one God, now and forever.
1: Amen.

0: The Old Testament reading is found recorded in Isaiah. Thus says the Lord, keep justice and do righteousness, for soon my salvation will come, and my deliverance be revealed. And the foreigners who join themselves to the Lord, to minister to him, to love the name of the Lord, and to be his servants. Everyone who keeps the Sabbath and does not profane it and holds fast my covenant, these I will bring to my holy mountain and make them joyful in my house of prayer. Their burnt offerings, their sacrifices, will be accepted on my altar. For my house shall be called a house of prayer for all peoples. The Lord God, who gathers the outcast of Israel, declares, I will gather yet others to him besides those already gathered. This is the word of the Lord.
1: Thanks be to God.
0: The epistle is recorded. I ask then, has God rejected his people? By no means. For I myself am an Israelite, descendant of Abraham, a member of the tribe of Benjamin. God has not rejected his people whom he foreknew. Now I am speaking to you Gentiles, inasmuch that as I am an apostle to the Gentiles, I magnify my ministry in order to somehow to make my fellow Jews jealous and thus save some of them. For if their rejection means the reconciliation of the world, what will their acceptance

0: existence mean but life from the dead? As regards to the gospel, they are enemies of God for your sake. But as regards election, they are beloved for the sake of their forefathers. For the gifts and the calling of God are irrevocable, just as were one of the time disobedient to God, but now have received mercy because of their disobedience. So they too have now been disobedient in order that by the mercy shown to you, they are also many may now receive mercy. For God has reconciled all of his disobedience that he may have mercy on all. This is the word of the Lord.
1: Amen.

0: The Holy Gospel according to St. Matthew, the 15th chapter.
1: Glory to you, O Lord.
0: Jesus went away from there and withdrew to the district of Tyre and Sidon. And behold, a Canaanite woman from that region came out and was crying, "Lord, have mercy on me, O Lord, Son of David. My daughter is severely oppressed by a demon." But he did not answer her a word. And his disciples came and begged him, saying, "Send her away, for she is crying out after us." He answered, "I was sent only to the lost sheep of the house of Israel." But she came and knelt before him, saying, "Lord, help me." And he answered, "It is not right to take the children's bread and throw it to the dogs." She said, "Yes, Lord, yet even the dogs eat the crumbs that fall from their master's table." Then Jesus answered her, "O woman, great is your faith. Be it done to you as you desire." And her daughter was instantly healed. This is the gospel of the Lord.
1: Praise to you, O Christ.
2: I believe in one God.

the only begotten Son of God, begotten of his Father before all worlds, God of God, light of light, very God of very God, begotten, not made, being of one substance of the Father, by whom all things were made, both for us men and for our salvation, came down from heaven, and was incarnate by the Holy Spirit of the Virgin Mary, and was made man, and was crucified also for us under Pontius Pilate. He suffered

Grace, mercy, and peace be unto you from God our Father, from our Lord and Savior Jesus Christ. The text for our sermon this morning is our gospel lesson from Matthew. We hear again these words. And behold, a Canaanite woman from that region came out and was crying, "Have mercy on me, O Lord, Son of David. My daughter is severely oppressed by a demon." But he did not answer her a word. So far, the reading of our text. God answers all prayer, all requests. And the answers boil down to three: yes, no, or wait. You can't help but think about that as you read our text this morning. As that Canaanite woman comes to our Lord for help. Help for her demon-possessed daughter. She makes her request, but it seems as though Jesus ignores her. He doesn't say a word. He just kept on keeping on. Maybe the answer, you would assume, was no. Maybe not now. And when you think about it, that's the answer that probably gives us the most trouble. Not now. Wait. We don't have a problem with yes or no. But when we get that wait, drives us up the walls. Give me a yes or a no, so I know how to plan. But don't leave me hanging. But this Canaanite woman, she kept at it. So much so that the disciples were becoming annoyed. And they asked Jesus to send her away. Jesus responds to them, "I was sent only to the lost sheep of the house of Israel." There you have it. Some now would assume the answer was a definite no. And they would leave disappointed. But not this Canaanite woman. She persists. She doesn't take an apparent no for an answer. She keeps at it. She's not gonna let it rest. Jesus looks to her and tells her, "It is not right to take the children's bread and throw it to the dogs." Not what you'd expect from Jesus. Jesus' actions are strange. Seeming to ignore her, putting this woman off, calling her a dog, telling her it wasn't right for him to help her. But this extraordinarily persistent woman is asking for an extraordinary solution
through an extraordinary situation, an extraordinary problem, and she has extraordinary faith. She has an extraordinary faith when others would have just given up. Jesus knows what his people need. He knows her. He knows what he's doing. And he knows you. He knows your needs and your problems better than you do. He knows what you think you need and what you really need. He knows your timetable, but he also knows the proper time. And he intends to do good, even when it looks as though he's ignoring you, putting you off, or what may even seem to be evil. He knows you. And faith knows its object. The Savior. Faith knows the character of that merciful Jesus who comes to rescue us. Faith looks to Jesus for everything. For daily bread and daily renewal of life. What about you? He knows you. And without Christ, you've got as much right as this woman to expect good from God. Zero. Zip. Nada. She was an outsider. A pagan, surely a sinner. She wasn't a Jew. And that's why Jesus tells her, I was sent only to the lost sheep of the house of Israel. But somehow this Canaanite woman comes, already confessing faith in Christ. She called him Lord. She calls him Son of David. She knows exactly who he is. But how? Somehow she'd heard of Jesus and believed. Though at first he didn't answer her, she'd heard what people had said about him. And the Spirit had worked faith in her. Faith enough to call on him persistently. To come to him in time of trouble. To come to him for help. Now, we don't know the cause of her daughter's demonic possession. But who knows the cause of any calamity or affliction in this life? But what we do know is that we deserve far worse
far worse for our sin. Now your problems may be big or small. Your suffering may or may not compare. But what you can bring to the table is the same. Nothing. Or at least nothing good. Nothing that you can give. Nothing that you can claim. Nothing that can give you the right to say, "Hey, God, look at me. You owe me this one." Now, we may try to bring our own supposed merit, as if holding our temper when dealing with some annoying person impresses our Lord. Our Lord himself, who is slow to anger. Let's be honest. Your anger is likely sinful in the first place. And don't think that writing a check to support some noble cause shows God how good your heart is. So that now he'll give you something in kind. As if you can hide the darkness of your own heart from him. He's not fooled by that donation. You can't pay off the debt. Not that debt that you owe. Or maybe you go out of your way for people who don't appreciate a thing you do. They don't appreciate what you do day after day, quietly suffering their sheer ingratitude. Surely God will look at you and all that they have put you through and reward you. But there's only one sacrifice that's pleasing to God. God isn't impressed by your supposed martyrdom, your charity, your patience, or any other supposed merit that you bring. Our best is, as Isaiah says, as filthy rags. It's garbage to him. Totally tainted and corrupted by sin. We're beggars. Beggars. Who can only beg for what we don't deserve. Like this Canaanite woman. We're slobbering dogs, begging at the master's table. But this woman, this Canaanite woman, knows that the master delights in feeding the beggar, being patient with the sinner, giving heavenly riches to the poor in spirit, and sacrificing himself for those who can bring nothing. This woman's faith is remarkable. She doesn't become indignant. Who does he think he is calling me a dog?
She doesn't appeal for his grace and mercy as though she deserves it. Jesus, I've been such a good mother. Nor does she give up and go away discouraged. She simply persists. She persists in trusting the giver of good things. She looks to him for even the smallest crumbs. And she finds herself lavishly fed and blessed. Looking at the text, Luther says, there's more yes in this than no. Yes, pure yes is in it. But indeed, deep and secretly, and it only appears as a pure no. God moves in mysterious ways, at least mysterious to us. But somehow, faith gets it. Behind the apparent no, faith sees the yes in Christ. When you look at yourself, you see your sin. God sees Christ's righteousness. There's death all around. But the Word says you're alive. Alive forever. You see shame and destruction, chaos and meaninglessness. But the promises of God stand in that swirling mess and proclaim a sure and certain, profound truth. God loves you. God loves you in Christ Jesus and blesses you now and forever. It's a mystery. Things seem one way, but with God they're another. Faith hears God's word. And contrary to what the eyes may see, faith believes. This woman had never met Jesus. Not in person. She never talked to him face to face. Never got to know or see him in the flesh. And neither do you and I. But we've heard the word, the witness about him. And we believe he'll have mercy on us. That he has had mercy on us. That in the mystery of his death and resurrection, our life is saved. At times it may seem as though he's distant, aloof, unconcerned, or even angry with us. But we can trust his word of promise. It may seem as though he's turned a deaf ear to our prayers, too busy for our feeble requests, or that he deems us
not worthy of his time or attention. Yet we faithfully persist and endure to the end, because our reward is sure. His yes is for you. Today our Lord offers us not crumbs from the table, not sips sneaked from the master's cup while he looks away, but he offers us his own body and blood, a feast unlike any other, a foretaste of the feast to come. Here, your sins are forgiven. Here, your faith is strengthened. Here, you receive Christ. Really and truly, for your good. And there's no better remedy for what ails you

Faith believes Jesus is everything, even when it looks like a big no. For as St. Paul reminds us, all the promises of God find their yes in Him, in Jesus Christ our Lord. Amen. Now may the peace of God, which passes all understanding, keep our hearts and minds in faith in Christ Jesus unto life everlasting. Amen.

0: Let us pray for the whole people of God in Christ Jesus and for all people according to their needs. O Lord, grant us and your whole church on earth unity and harmony, that our life may be marked by worship, witness, prayer, and service to those within and outside of the household of faith. Lord, in your mercy. O Lord, bless those who faithfully serve us in your name, including our synod president, our district president, our pastor, and all church workers. Lord, in your mercy. Caring Father, visit the homes of your people. Keep them from all harm and danger, and grant that we would dwell together in peace under the protection of your holy angels. Lord, in your mercy. Almighty God, grant that the government and those who protect us may keep justice and do righteousness for your name's sake and according to your will. Lord, in your mercy. Heavenly Father, we care for those, we ask you to care for those who cry to you, whether beset with grief, sorrow, or trouble. Be pleased for Christ's sake to answer them according to your will. Lord, in your mercy. Merciful Lord, bless all who are about to receive Christ's body and blood from this altar. Grant that those crumbs that come from your table may strengthen us in faith and love, united with you and our neighbors. Lord, in your mercy. Gracious God, grant that your church may steadfastly proclaim your irrevocable gifts and calling, that the disobedient may receive mercy, and that those who fear become grafted into Christ Jesus, the true vine. Lord, in your mercy. Lord God, giver of all that is good, mercifully hear the prayers of your people and grant us your grace that we may endure the changes and chances of this mortal life and be found worthy when our Savior comes to bring to completion all things. Through Jesus Christ, your Son, our Lord, who lives and reigns with you in the Holy Spirit, one God, now and forever.
1: Amen. Amen.
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0: Let us give thanks to the Lord our God.
1: It
0: is truly good, right, and salutary that we should at all times and in all places give thanks to you, O Lord, Holy Father, almighty everlasting God, for the countless blessings you so freely bestow on us and all creation. Above all, we give thanks for your boundless love shown to us when you sent your only begotten Son, Jesus Christ, into our flesh and laid on him our sin, giving him into death that we might not die eternally. Because he is now risen from the dead and lives and reigns to all eternity, all who believe in him will overcome sin and death and will rise again to new life. Therefore, with angels and archangels and with all the company of heaven, we laud and magnify your glorious name, evermore praising you and saying,

0: Blessed are you, O Lord our God, King of all creation, for you have had mercy on us, and have given your only begotten Son, that whoever believes in him should not perish, but have eternal life. In your righteous judgment, you condemned the sin of Adam and Eve, who ate the forbidden fruit, and justly barred them and all their children from the tree of life. Yet, in your great mercy, you promised salvation by a second Adam, your Son, Jesus Christ, our Lord, and made his cross a life-giving tree for all who trust in him. We give you thanks for the redemption that you have prepared for us through Christ Jesus. Grant us your Holy Spirit, that we may faithfully eat and drink of the fruits of his cross and receive the blessings of forgiveness, life, and salvation that come to us in his body and blood. Hear us as we pray in his name and as he has taught us. Our Father,
1: who art in heaven, hallowed be thy name. Thy kingdom come, thy will be done, on earth as it is in heaven. Give us this day our daily bread, and forgive us our trespasses, as we forgive those who trespass against us. And lead us not into temptation, but deliver us from evil. For thine is the kingdom, and power, and glory, forever and ever. Amen.
0: Our Lord Jesus Christ, on the night on which he was betrayed, took bread, and when he had given thanks, he broke it and gave it to his disciples, saying, "Take and eat. This is my body, which is given for you. This do in remembrance of me." After the same manner also he took the cup. When he had supped and when he had given thanks, he gave it to them, saying, "Drink of it, all of you. This cup is a new testament in my blood, which is shed for you for the remission of sins. This do as often as you drink it, in remembrance of me." The peace of the Lord be with you always.
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You have been listening to the service of St. Peter Lutheran Church. 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We extend all the blessings of our Lord and Savior, Jesus Christ.

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0: Good idea. And happy 50th.
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7: What's that sound?
8: This is the show that has two pros and a cup of Joe.
9: Who is Joe?
8: LeVar Arrington, Brady Quinn, and Jonas Knox.
10: You know, we talked about a social media team for an NFL team put their quarterback on blast. The Philadelphia Eagles put out a video of Jalen Hurts, who, granted, is in a new offensive system, has a new offensive play caller in Sean Mannion, drops back and throws a ball across the middle that gets picked off. And the social media tag says, right on cue. Now, I understand in every play, you can highlight and show the highlight and compliment that, or show the low light. And in this one, when you're against your own team, it's going to show both. But I don't see any other social media teams doing this.
11: Jalen Hurts is one of them conversations. You got to – if I'm in Philly, I would rather err on the side of caution. So if you're overreading into it, you know, chances are anybody else who saw it and looked at it, they're overreading it too. But maybe it's just the idea that they were talking about the player who intercepted it. Whatever they were talking about, boom, he throws the interception right on cue. Like, if it played out that way, then I can't say I have a horrible problem with it. I think you still have to be careful with it if I'm in the Philadelphia organization, if I'm reporting, because, I mean, there's sensitivities to the way Jalen Hurts has been playing quarterback. I don't think that's a military secret.
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0: offensive tackles healthy, their team is going to run the ball to nauseam. And that's the way a Jim Harbaugh team operates. That's why he brought in Mike McDaniel to run the offense that he's comfortable with and run it at the highest level of efficiency. That equates to Hampton going well beyond 1,000 yards. I would say even with running back by committee, you can count on Hampton to have somewhere between 1,100 and 1,200 yards rushing in 2026. So 949, this is a gimme. This is a gimme. Omarion Hampton, San Diego, L.A. Chargers running back over rushing yards in 2026.
1: I love that. Jeremiah Love, the reason why I said his, because his did change. What I wrote it down, and that's actually number 79 on my 117 list. His over-under is 825.5, and I think that's over. That's definitely over. He's a 1,200. He's a 1,250 back if he stays healthy, because you're going to have to run the ball. You're going to have to run the ball there in Arizona. But I slightly disagree on not going to have 300-some carry. I think Omarion Hampton is bell cow. I think they are going to turn and hand his kid 20-plus a Sunday. 20-plus
0: a Sunday. Even at Michigan, I mean, he likes to use other running backs. But yeah, he's going to get more than enough carries to pass at least 1,100 or 1,200 yards.
1: Yeah, I got him. I love it. His touchdowns are 17.5. Where you like that? Omarion Hampton's touchdowns are 7.5.
0: Over.
1: You're like over there?
0: Over. I mean, that's, again, why did Jim Harbaugh reach out for Mike McDaniel? Because he's a running coach, and this guy ran one of the most innovative. People, when they talk about him in Miami, it wasn't about Tua and their passing
1: game. No, it was the running game.
0: It was the running game. That's Mike
1: Mostert.
0: McDaniel.
1: Go back and look what Mostert had 20-plus touchdowns, guys. He broke the franchise record there.
0: He took a largely anonymous running back and turned him into a Pro Bowler.
1: Well, you remember the 2-something he had in a playoff game with San Francisco, Mike McDaniel. But also in Washington, he helped with that. And he also helped with the run game coordination when they were all in Atlanta together also. So this is, you're right, this has been his thing. Hey, also, too, just real quick, I know we got a break, but they said the defense and offensive set, like the 11-on-11s and Chargers practice, highly competitive. Highly, because that defense is great, but that offensive line is back.
0: All right. Now, as you project now to players, I'm going to turn to quarterbacks on the other side. And quarterbacks to be cautious about in terms of production, and not for the reason you may think.
1: Ooh.
0: This is Fox Sports Sunday.
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0: when you start talking about putting in certain people, Candace Park also, remember, first rookie ever to win league MVP. Like, she is a top 10
1: She's one of the greatest female players of all time.
0: But it's not called that. It's called the Basketball Hall of Fame. And you're treading light on thin ice when we talk about these type of top, not you, just in general, because I can't not, if it's Basketball Hall of Fame, then, okay, you kind of could put in who you want to put in that had to do with basketball because that's what you called it. It's not the NFL Hall of Fame. It's the Pro Football Hall of Fame. So if you had something to do with pro football.
1: Well, they don't put Canadian football players in the Pro Football Hall of Fame.
0: Because it's not, that's a different country.
1: Well, it's a professional football.
0: But it's a different country.
1: But in football, you have a college football hall of fame, and you have a pro football hall of fame.
0: It's a different country. It's a different country, Steve, so they're not going to do it that way. If they're not going to put no Canadian league players in the pro
1: football, the USFL, the World Football League, yes.
0: None of those guys were good enough to make the Hall of
1: Fame. How about Herschel Walker? He dominated the USFL, had a solid. He's not in the Pro Football Hall of Fame, despite gaining 2,400 yards 1 year in the USFL,
2: which is a professional record. Doug Flutie is like a legend in Canada for what he did up there.
1: Well, absolutely.
0: We know that, but so is Warren Moon. But no more than Warren Moon. Warren Moon won five straight Grey Cups. So before we even think to mention Doug Flutie.
1: What about
0: make sure we put
1: Damon Allen. Marcus Allen. You ever see Damon Allen's numbers? Marcus's brother, 22 years in the Canadian football.
0: Yeah.
1: He had over 10,000 yards rushing.
2: But there is a Canadian Football League quarterback, I believe, who has more passing yards than Peyton Manning.
1: I would just like to have
2: I need to look him up, but he never he played only stateside for like when the CFL expanded to Las Vegas. Yeah. He never was in the NFL.
0: But if, I mean, at the end of the day, would you want to put NFL Europe guys in too? You want some XFL guys in there too? You want He Hate Me? You want Rod Smart in? Come on,
1: I like what they have in football. The Pro Football Hall of Fame is for those who were in the NFL, the AFL, the All-American Football Conference, the AAFC, and the AFL morphed into the NFL. So it's really the NFL.
0: What's the Baseball Hall of Fame called?
2: Just the Baseball Hall of Fame.
1: The Baseball Hall of Fame.
0: Okay. Nobody has a league Hall of Fame, guys, is the point I'm making.
2: To be fair, the CFL does have it. I think
1: we
2: it's
1: don't
2: own
1: have
2: Hall of Fame.
0: It's in another country.
2: But yeah, no, I know. I'm just saying. So, like,
0: but in America,
2: we don't need to put it in.
0: There is
2: one.
0: No NBA Hall of Fame. There's no NFL Hall of Fame. There's no NHL Hall of Fame. There's it's not.
1: Do you think that the Basketball Hall of Fame should have three times as many female players in a class than male?
0: It doesn't bother me. Doesn't bother me.
1: No, you're just being correct.
0: No, I'm not being correct. I'm being honest. No, come on. You know me. Y'all know me. Long. No. I can't let that slide. Can't let that slide.
1: To
0: you
1: me,
0: guys know me long enough.
1: The NBA should have a separate
0: I don't do
1: the,
0: I don't do
1: I'm
0: the
1: say it. I mean, I don't care what
0: that's
1: you're screaming
0: fine.
1: At me.
0: You can
1: the
0: say it.
1: The NBA should have a separate. It's not when people say they were inducted in the NBA Hall of Fame.
0: It
1: there is no such
0: it just
1: thing.
0: It doesn't bother me that there's a class that has more women going in than men. That doesn't bother me. Honestly, it's because I get it. It's where we are. It's where we are. I don't worry about fantasizing and romance
1: and
0: things.
1: It's where you are.
0: It's where we are. That's where we are in life.
1: I'm an NBA fan, first and foremost, and I want the top NBA players and coaches and contributors to have their own Hall of Fame and not have to share it.
0: It's never going to happen.
1: Well, I know that. It's too late.
0: So then you're just going to complain about it until the good Lord calls you
1: home. I will. That's what I'm going to do. All right, we'll give our predictions of the upcoming week. This is Fox Sports Sunday.
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